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0: you're probably saying to yourself, oh no, another radio ID, another boring, stifling radio ID. 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Well, I lied. That's right, I lied. And I'm leaving now, so goodbye.
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0: 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Rob says hi to Nada. I say I love you to Jennifer. And Aaron says he's going to lick your balls.
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0: Yeah.
1: Do you like grass?
0: No.
1: Do you like morphine?
0: No.
1: Do you like LSD?
0: No.
1: Do you like stone?
0: No.
1: Well, now, do you like sex?
0: Yeah.
1: All right. 1, 2, 3, shake me. Yeah. Yeah, yeah, I'm setting up. We do the shake, some teacher. But I'm walking to my world, and I'm feeling all right now. Some people say that it's easy to make me shake like what they want, and some people make me dizzy. Oh, what a cow in my head. So, baby, I don't want to let you standing there all the time. Now watch me. Hey, boys.
0: Yeah.
1: What you say? I'm set enough to move.
2: Well, I don't want to say you are a baby that I've been walking and shaking around.
1: Okay, babe. We're getting to it, Mike. Get ready, boys. Get ready. Well, I said get ready. Yes, make it get ready.
2: I'm gonna make you move it. I'm gonna make you move it.
1: Yeah, we do it together, babe.

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Shake it.

Yo, what's up? This is Cosmo Bakery, and it's a cold winter when I'm not out there hijacking big rock salt trucks and selling them at corner bodegas in Southwest Philadelphia. I am chilling, hanging out with my homies, WKDU, Philadelphia 91.7 FM, bringing you all the hot beats and all the hot rock salt. Peace.

So tell me, doesn't it seem that to travel in time can be? 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I might not have been. I may not be, and I shall be.

0: Hello. Good evening, Philadelphia. My name is E. Mitchell Swan. 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The program is The Long March. We'll be here from about, it started at 10, and we'll be here till midnight or sometime thereafter. The number in the studio, 215-895-5917, if you want to get in touch. Give you a little rundown of what we've been listening to. Most recently, Fred Ho and the Afro-Asian Arts Ensemble from their LP, We Refuse to Be Used and Abused, which was released on the Italian Soul Note label. And we listened to Sharon Nui, which is a Chinese story about ghost characters or ghost figures that come out of another larger story. But anyway, my Chinese pronunciation is probably terrible. Before that, we listened to Hoshihiro Hano and Mick Karn from the LP Liquid Glass on the Flavor of Sound record label. We listened to Dialogues 1, 2, and 3. And we started today's show off with Sarathi Korwar from his new one called KAL on the Real World record label. And we listened to People or Songs. And I guess a little thread you may have noticed is that it is May, and May is Asian American Pacific Islander Heritage Month. And so we're going to be highlighting some musicians and composers and the like, Asian American Pacific Islander for the next couple of hours, as well as throwing in some other things for you. So we've got more music coming up on the other side, but first we're going to get into a public service announcement. Hopefully you had a good Mother's Day and a good day, even if you weren't a mother yesterday. Just to let you know, WKDU had its, monthly brunch at Johnny Brenda's, and it's always the second Sunday of every month, and this time it was on Mother's Day, and so that was a bit of a special, but you can check that out in June as well. We'll be there hosting on that Sunday brunch, and you should come out and enjoy yourself. More music after this.
1: Voter ID laws prevent or intimidate millions of eligible Americans from casting a ballot that counts. 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Voter ID laws present a challenge for millions of eligible voters, but they impact some Americans more than others. A Brennan Center survey of U.S. citizens found significant disparities between who has current government-issued ID. 11% of voting-age citizens, more than 25 million individuals by current census figures, do not have current, unexpired, government-issued photo identification. 25% of African Americans, 1 in 4 voting-age citizens, do not have current government-issued photo ID, compared to 8% of white voting-age citizens. 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

0: The sounds of cornetist composer, well, not in that particular piece, Taylor Ho Bynum, native of the Charm City, Baltimore. Taylor Ho Bynum's version of In a Silent Way from Miles Davis, and that's on his The Middle Picture recording in Firehouse 12 record label. He's a frequent collaborator with the preceding artist, Toma Fujiwara, the drummer. We heard Toma Fujiwara's Solace from his most recent recording called Pith on the Out of Your Head record label. And preceding that, it was Dulsuri from their Well-Wishing Benari in the percussion style of Korea, South Korea. We heard Driving Beat. And before that, we heard Tatsu Oyoki from his LP, Origins of Now. We listen to Now and out on the Southport label. That's probably the Mayumi project that he's been putting together out of Chicago. You're all listening to WKDU in Philadelphia. And coming up now, a little bit of what's happening to keep you informed.
1: What's happening?
2: All right. Time to tell you a little bit about what's happening in and around the Delaware Valley from WKDU in Philadelphia. Tuesday, May the 13th, the Fire Museum presents Yeson Landero, and that'll be happening at the Rotunda at 4014 Walnut Street in Philadelphia. Showtime is at 8 p.m. Thursday, May the 14th, join the Kaleidoscope Volume 4, an all-improvised music series featuring Manu Gajanian, Ameya Deshpande, Kyle Rowe, and Eric Scatterigia. That'll be happening at the L Bar, 1356 North Front Street in Philadelphia from 9 p.m. till midnight. Thursday, May the 14th, the Arsenal Workshop presents Will Calhoun's Mali Project. That'll be happening at 8 p.m. at Solar Myth, 1131 South Broad Street. Friday, May the 15th, the Arsenal Workshop presents Son of Goldfinger. That'll be happening at 8 p.m. at Solar Myth at 1131 South Broad Street, featuring Tim Byrne, David Torn, and Chess Smith. Saturday, May the 16th, the Jazz Cultural Voices series will feature Josh Lawrence, Still We Dream. That'll be happening at the Philadelphia Clef Club of Jazz, Broad and Fitzwater Street in Philadelphia. 7:30 p.m. is the showtime. Saturday, May the 16th, the Irish Nova Workshop presents Walter Smith III and his trio at 8 p.m. at Solar Myth, 1131 South Broad Street. Saturday, May the 16th, Chris's Jazz Cafe presents trumpeter Wallace Rooney Jr. and his quartet. Show times are 7:30 p.m. and 9 p.m. at Chris's, which is on Sansom Street between Broad and 15th. Sunday, May the 17th, the Fire Museum presents An Evening of Carnatic Indian Music. There'll be dialogue number 7, and that'll feature Charamunthi, Ragamaram, and Anantha Krishnan. That'll be happening at 3 p.m. at the Rotunda, 4014 Walnut Street in Philadelphia. Sunday, May the 17th, presents Jonathan Scales and the Forkestra. That'll be happening at the Black Squirrel Club, 1049 Sarah Street. Showtime is at 7:30 p.m. Monday, May the 18th, Norman David and his 11 Tet will be performing at Plays and Players at 1714 Delancey Street in Philadelphia. Sets are at 7:15 and 9 p.m. Tuesday, May the 19th, Brock Lanzetti Ogawa of All of Snarky Puppy will be performing in a trio at the Black Squirrel Club, 1049 Sarah Street. Showtime is at 7:30 p.m. Thursday, May the 21st, brings us Two Wings, Two Biscuits, featuring violinist Diane Monroe. That'll be happening at 7:30 p.m. at the Black Squirrel Club, 1049 Sarah Street in Philadelphia. Friday, May the 22nd, the Fire Museum presents the Avant-Mash Special. That'll be happening with the group Special What, Phantasma, and Be Us, happening at the Perch Music and Arts Workshop, 2321 Emerald Street in Philadelphia, 7 p.m. to 10 p.m. Sunday, May the 24th, the Irish Nova Workshop presents Marshall Allen's 102nd Birthday Celebration. That'll be happening at 8 p.m. at the Ruba Club, 416 Green Street in Philadelphia. Tuesday, May the 26th, the Ensemble Arts Jazz Series presents the Lincoln Center Jazz Orchestra with Wynton Marsalis. That'll be happening at 7 p.m. at Marian Anderson Hall in the Kimmel Center, 300 South Broad Street. Wednesday, May the 27th, the Fire Museum presents Daniel Carter, Matt Lavelle, Julius Masri, and Pete Dennis. They'll be performing at the Perch Large Room, 2008 East Arizona Street at 8 p.m. Brought to you by the Fire Museum. Thursday, May the 28th, the Unscripted Jazz Series features Pablo Batista and the Latin Side of John Coltrane. That'll be happening at South Jazz Kitchen, 600 North Broad Street. Showtimes are 6:30 and 9 p.m. Thursday, May the 28th, Kevin Deal's Airlift will be performing at the Commodore John Barry Arts and Cultural Center, 6815 Emlyn Street in Philadelphia. Showtime is at 7 p.m. Friday, May the 29th, the Fire Museum presents Monkwi Ndosi along with Jamil L. Moore. And that'll be happening at Pageant Solavive, which is located at 607 Bainbridge Street in Philadelphia. Showtime is at 8 p.m. And Saturday, May the 30th, the Ars Nova Workshop presents Wolf Eyes. That show will be happening at Solar Myth, 1131 South Broad Street at 8 p.m. Then, of course, there are other recurring events we keep you aware of. Sunday, the Improvised Music Jam Series happens at A Man Full of Trouble Tavern, 127 Spruce Street, from 5 p.m. until 7 p.m. And then there's the Monday Night Jazz Jam Session at the Black Squirrel Club, headlined by Richard Hill. That happens at 7:30 p.m. They're at 1049 Sarah Street. And then Sundays, there's a jam session with Mike Moon featuring Nassar Saw. That'll be happening at The Fire, 412 West Girard Avenue in Philadelphia from 4 p.m. to 7 p.m. So there's a little bit of what's going on in and around the Delaware Valley. You can go out and get yourself some culture.

0: Sounds drummer Sun Mi Hong. From her recording called Third Page Resonance on the Editions record label, she's a drummer. And we heard a composition called Care Less, in two words, not one. Before that, it was Sachi Hayasaka from the LP, her LP called Minga, soprano saxophonist Sachi Hayasaka. From the LP Minga, we listened to The Nights with the Midnight Sun, and that came out of What's Happening announcements, concert listings. Oh, let you know, there's an upcoming jazz festival in New York, June 1st and 2nd. Looks pretty good. I will try and bring you some more information about that next week, possibly in the next 2 weeks, an interview with that subject as the key feature. But you're in tune to WKDU in Philadelphia. My name is E. Mitchell Swan. This is The Long March. We'll be on until midnight or a little bit later. Remind you to check out Democracy Now! On WKDU Monday through Friday from 8 a.m. to 9 a.m., giving you some interesting insights into the news and public service announcement, and we've got more music coming on the other side of that.
1: Artwell was founded in 2000 to respond to the chronic community violence in Philadelphia by introducing a preventative, educational, arts-oriented approach to reach underserved communities and youth facing discrimination, poverty, violence, and the everyday challenges of growing up. 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

All right. The sounds of Mark Izzo from his recording, bass player Mark Izzo, from his recording Threading Time on the Pele Productions label, which features Zakir Hussain on that recording and Yoko Fujimoto on the vocals. We heard Stick Song. Before that, it was Filipino-American saxophonist John Erabegon, who's known for his power. And he's also one of the founding members of Most of the Other People Do the Killing. Sorry about that. We heard a tune called Charles Barkley, which I guess I feel compelled to play, in as much as we are in Philadelphia. And the recording is called Outright on the Innova record label. And we started to set off with the master Tera Masahino, trumpet player from Japan, from his LP Apart in Meets Reggie Workman. A nice recording done in 1971, but still sounds fresh. Be and Known is what we heard. You're in tune to WKDU in Philadelphia, 91.7 FM on the radio dial. This is The Long March. My name is E. Mitchell Swan. In the background right now, Salah Ragab, from the Prism Music Unit, Egypt Strut, a farewell theme as we kind of close down or wind our way out. Maybe a couple more things we'll sneak in here before the end of the end. But hope you enjoyed the listening. We'll be back next week with still more.

The sounds of Maya Masioka in the background from her Monk's Japanese Folk Song recording Around Midnight, the composition by Andrew Sorrell and Reggie Workman. Before that, we're kind of getting into a little bit of a film noir sound. Gato Barbieri from Latin America Chapter 1 on Impulse, a great recording in a series that he did back then. I think there are four chapters. Nunca Mas is what we heard. And before that, starting off the set, or ending the day before, Salah Rageb, a farewell theme from the Prism Music Unit, Egypt Strut. We had a little bit of a film noir thing happening in the next couple of songs. Coming up next is Toledo.

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Me, I was walking on eggshells, trying to keep the rain

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The shooters came up empty, see, and the big boys dressed in sweat. And the dame threw me a little sympathy and a giggle of ballet. And they were dancing out on the main stiff, see, cause they took a hot.

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And they went dancing out on the main thing, 'cause they took a holiday.

Small Change got rained on with his own 38. Nobody flinched down by the arcade. And the marquees weren't weeping, they went stark raving mad. And the cabbies were the only ones that really had it made. And his cold trousers were twisted, and the siren's high shrill. And crumpled in his fist was a $5 bill. And the naked mannequins with their Cheshire grins, and the raconteurs and roustabouts said, "Buddy, come on in, cause the dreams ain't broken down here. Nah, they're walking with a limp. Now that Small Change got rained on with his own 38. And nobody flinched down by the arcade. And the burglar alarm's been disconnected, and the newsman starts to rattle, and the cops are telling jokes about some whorehouse in Seattle, and the fire hydrants plead the Fifth Amendment, and the furniture's bargains galore, but the blood is by the jukebox on an old linoleum floor, and what a hot rain on 42nd Street. Now the umbrellas ain't got a chance, and the newsboy's a lunatic with stains on his pants, cause Small Change got rained on with his own 38. No one's gone over to close his eyes, and there's a racing form in his pocket, circled blue boots in the thigh, and the cashier at the clothing store didn't say why. The siren tears the night in half. Someone lost his wallet. Well, it's surveillance of assailants, if that's what you want to call it. The whores hike up their skirts and fish for drugstore prophylactics. But the mouths cut just like razor blades, and their eyes are like stilettos, and a radiator's steaming, and her teeth are in a wreck. Nah, she won't let you kiss her, but what the hell do you expect? And the gypsies are tragic, and if you wanna buy perfume, well, they'll bark you down like carnies, sell you Christmas cards in June. But Small Change got rained.

cards or overcoats or dreams. So was a horse down the sidewalk, and it's only in his teens. Cause small change got rained on with his own 38. And a fistful of dollars can't change that. And someone copped his watch fob, and someone got his ring, and that newsboy got his pork pie Stetson hat, and the tuberculosis old man at the Nelson wheeze and cough, and someone will head south until this whole thing cools off. Cause the small change got rained on with his own 38. Yeah, small change got rained on with his own 38.

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Man tries the door, but the door is locked. Man gouged the hinge and goes down the stairs. Man gouged the hinge and goes down the stairs. Dull, bright morning and the tools are gone. Detectives with flashlights in the elevator shaft. Manuela tells detectives she saw him there. Stuck in the hinge is a sliver of a fingernail.

times start on the turnpike. From the Motor City to the City of Dis, they traced his travel by his credit card. No sleep, smokes, and he's nauseous.

0: Soul Coughing from Ruby Vroom, City of Motors. Prior to that, it was Tom Waits, the sort of king of that film noir kind of sound. Small Change, a title selection from that recording, one of my all-time favorites. And Toledo, a group who I saw in San Diego way back. They did a recording called Fishnets and Cigarettes, and we listened to Death Took a Holiday. I don't know if they did anything else after that. I've never seen them again, but I saw them in San Diego a long, long time ago. You're in tune to WKDU in Philadelphia. I tell you to check out the Black Experience in Music for jazz and related programming on Sunday, starting at midnight and lasting all the way till 6 p.m. Follow that up with Field Day for Sunday with Kirby, and he's always got an eclectic mix of music. Nice stuff. He's a good guy. Having a public service announcement coming up for you, and then more music on the other side of that.
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In the background right now, the sound of Jason Cole Quang from his Burning Bridges recording. This is Burning Bridges Part 1, Ashes and Essence, on the Anova record label, as we continue our AAPI tribute. Preceding that, it was Susie Ibarra, Filipino-American drummer Susie Ibarra, from her new recording called Insectum on the Golden Hornet record label, which is apropos. And I dedicate this piece out to Robert Kennedy Jr. Giant snail devours earthworm. That's what we heard. And we started that set off with VJER from his recording Uneasy, which features Linda Mahon O on bass and Tyshawn Suri on the drums. VJER and Tyshawn Suri were in town just last night with Steve Lehman in the Fieldwork Trio and did a great set. But what we heard from Uneasy was the title selection of that recording. You're in tune to WKDU in Philadelphia, 91.7 FM on your radio dial. The Long March is marching on.

Siempre ando humilde, a mi ley, a mi ley.

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say, I haven't been out of my room much, but I guess what impresses me most in other neighborhoods

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0: background right now, drummer Leslie Mook, along with Camilla Nibia and Maya Karen. It's a composition called Yo No Sé De Pararos, and it was recorded in a live setting. Before that, it was Rob Mazurek from his latest release, Spectral Fiction, and we listened to Equations of Love in Prismatic Waves of Color. And that's on the Corbett vs. Dempsey record label, brand new. He was in town last week, I guess it was, with playing a duet with Chad Taylor. Great show. And we started that set off way, way back with Jason Ko Huang from his Burning Bridges recording. And we got into the title selection, Part 1, Ashes Essence. You're in tune to WKDU in Philadelphia, Drexel University's free format, non-commercial college radio station, one of the few in the country and the only one in Philadelphia. Sit back and enjoy the rest of your evening.
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0: One in four U.S. babies are at risk for severe but preventable infections because they're not completely vaccinated by age two.
1: My three-year-old couldn't breathe. We rushed him to the hospital.
0: Kelly Lasick, mother.
1: 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He wasn't vaccinated, and he could have died. 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
3: 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I'm not here right now, so I'm leaving the computer in charge.

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You're on WKDU Philadelphia, and I am anachronized out, the effing out.

Howdy do. Michael from Killdozer. I'm sitting in Nick's Mine Tavern. And I'm just thinking about listening to WKDU Philadelphia 91.7 on your FM dial. No sleepy elevator music, no heavy hard rock. Just the music that you enjoy.

0: 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I invented the Instadoo. 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People like it. People like Jeff Bart.
1: I like it.
0: See, I told you.
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1: Hello, this is John Dwyer from OCs, and you're listening to WKDU Philadelphia. What a f***ing year. Stay well and vote for the love of God.

0: From New York, this is Democracy Now!
1: The all-out effort by this administration and its cohorts in some state governments to seize control of how elections are run is the latest chapter in a very long story of power being used to silence the black community.
0: As fallout grows from the Supreme Court's gutting of the Voting Rights Act, and Republican lawmakers race to redraw congressional maps to gain more seats in Congress, we'll speak to the new NAACP General Counsel, Kristen Clark. Under President Biden, she served as Assistant Attorney General for Civil Rights. We'll talk about the attacks on voting rights and the weaponization of the Department of Justice under President Trump. Then two Palestine solidarity activists violently detained and held by Israel for 10 days after Israeli forces raided the Gaza-bound Global Samud flotilla on the high seas have been deported.
2: I left behind me thousands of Palestinian prisoners, children, women, and men. I'm sure that the treatment I face is not compared to the suffering they are going through. The testimonies we hear of their torture, of their violation on a daily basis. We have to continue mobilizing. We cannot forget the Palestinian prisoners.
0: We'll be joined by one of those activists, Seif Abukeche. He's in Turkey now. All that and more coming up. Welcome to Democracy Now!, democracynow.org, The War and Peace Report. I'm Amy Goodman. President Trump said Monday the U.S. ceasefire with Iran is on life support after he rejected Iran's proposal to end the war and reopen the Strait of Hormuz, calling it stupid.
3: After reading the piece of garbage they sent us, I didn't even finish reading it. I said, I'm not going to waste my time reading it. I would say it's one of the weakest right now. It's on life support.
0: Iranian officials said they're prepared to retaliate if attacked, warning the U.S. would be surprised by Iran's response. Meanwhile, the Wall Street Journal reports the United Arab Emirates secretly carried out military strikes on Iran, including an April attack on a refinery on Lavan Island in the Persian Gulf. The journal reports the Trump administration quietly welcomed the participation of the UAE and any other Gulf states wanting to join in the fight. The head of the Saudi Aramco oil company warned Monday the global oil market will lose around 100 million barrels every week if disruptions to the Strait of Hormuz continue at the current rate. Amin Nasser also warned that global supplies of gasoline and jet fuel could reach critically low levels by summer unless Iran allows shipping lanes to reopen. Here in the United States, Missouri Republican Senator Josh Hawley said Monday he's introducing legislation that would suspend federal taxes on gasoline and diesel fuel. Gas is currently taxed at 18.4 cents per gallon, diesel at just over 24 cents. Hawley's bill would suspend them entirely for 90 days, depriving the Treasury of billions of dollars of tax revenue. This comes after the Trump administration released a record 8.6 million barrels of oil from the U.S. Strategic Petroleum Reserve last week in a bid to lower U.S. gas prices, which have soared to an average of more than $4.50 a gallon. The Israeli military has issued a new forced evacuation orders for residents of southern Lebanese towns and villages as it continues daily violations of the U.S.-brokered April ceasefire. On Monday, an Israeli airstrike killed six people in a house in southern Lebanon. Elsewhere, Israeli forces blew up a water pumping station on the Litani River. Meanwhile, the UN says Israeli forces are impeding peacekeepers with UNIFIL, blocking their movements with tanks and armored bulldozers. UN spokesperson Farhan Haq said violent incidents have surged since Friday.
4: During this period, peacekeepers observed more than 1,296 trajectories of projectiles attributed to the Israeli Defense Forces and 64 trajectories of projectiles attributed to Hezbollah. Incidents involving the denial of freedom of movement to UNIFIL peacekeepers continue to occur daily.
0: In Gaza, Israeli forces have once again violated the U.S. brokered ceasefire with deadly violence. The Palestinian Health Ministry reports Israeli troops stationed in eastern Gaza shot and killed two civilians Monday. Elsewhere, medics retrieved the bodies of two Palestinians from central Gaza after they were hit by shrapnel from Israeli artillery fire. Meanwhile, a member of a Gaza-bound humanitarian aid flotilla has returned home after he was abducted by Israeli commandos in international waters and brought to Israel for interrogation. The Brazilian activist Tiago Avila said from Sao Paulo on Monday he and other prisoners suffered torture in Israeli custody. Avila blamed Prime Minister Benjamin Netanyahu for the abuses. Thanks.
5: Yes, he committed another war crime, but what he did against us is nothing compared to what they do to Palestinians every single day. Once again, we always need to say this. It's not about us individually. It's about a people that has been suffering 8 decades of genocide and ethnic cleansing.
0: Tiago Avila's mother died in Brazil while he was in Israeli custody. After headlines, we'll speak with Saif Aboukeshek. He was abducted from the global Samud flotilla by Israeli forces. He'll speak to us now after being held for 10 days by Israel. He'll speak to us from Turkey. In the occupied West Bank, Israeli forces fatally shot a 30-year-old Palestinian man Monday as they raided the Kalandia refugee camp north of Jerusalem. He was shot in the head, later pronounced dead after Israeli forces barred ambulance crews from reaching his body. The killing came as Israeli forces stormed a vocational school opposite the camp and fired a barrage of tear gas, stun grenades, and live ammunition. Separately, a Palestinian family in a village near Jenin says Israeli settlers forced them to exhume their 80-year-old relative and rebury his body in a different grave. 80-year-old Hussein Assasa died of natural causes last Friday. His son says he coordinated a burial with Israel's military, yet settlers threatened to bulldoze his gravesite unless he agreed to move the body, claiming the cemetery was part of an Israeli settlement. Such settlements are illegal under international law. The European Union has agreed to impose sanctions on Israeli settlers in the occupied West Bank after Hungary's new government lifted its long-standing veto of the measures. The move comes shortly after Péter Magyar was sworn in as Hungary's new prime minister, ending 16 years of Viktor Orbán's authoritarian rule. Viktor Orbán was a close ally of the United States' President Trump. 10 Hamas leaders were also sanctioned. The EU and the United Kingdom also announced separate sanctions targeting Russian officials and institutions accused of systematically deporting and indoctrinating Ukrainian children during the war. The sanctions cover Russian individuals responsible for forcibly transferring children from occupied Ukrainian territories. Here in New York, protests erupted Monday outside a real estate expo that advertises properties for sale in the occupied Palestinian territories. The Intercept reports at least one table at the so-called Great Israeli Real Estate Event, unquote, advertised land sales in Kfar Eldad, Karni Shamran, and other Israeli settlements considered illegal under international law. This is Shraddha Joshi of the Palestinian Solidarity Group, Pal-Oda.
6: In the buildings near us, they are selling Palestinian land illegally in an event that is in direct violation of New York housing law, New York real estate law, and international law. This is Palestinian land that is being sold right here in our neighborhoods. The properties that are being advertised in this land sale event exist in the occupied West Bank. That is direct violation of the Fourth Geneva Convention, which is in violation of international law. And we're here to say that we have a stake in this as community members, and that New Yorkers will be out here and we will not be silenced.
0: The U.S. Supreme Court cleared the way Monday for Alabama to eliminate one of its two majority black congressional districts ahead of November's midterm elections. The move could hand Republicans an additional House seat. Alabama is one of several Republican-led states rushing to redraw maps and disenfranchise black voters after the Supreme Court gutted a key Voting Rights Act provision last month. Meanwhile, Virginia Democrats on Monday asked the U.S. Supreme Court to restore a voter-approved congressional map struck down by Virginia's high court last week. The new Virginia districts could help Democrats secure up to 4 seats in the House. President Trump set to arrive in China to meet with Chinese President Xi Jinping this week for his first visit to China since 2017. President Trump will be accompanied by corporate executives, including Apple CEO Tim Cook and Elon Musk of Tesla. Forbes reports the 5 billionaires and President Trump's entourage have a combined net worth of $870 billion. The summit is expected to focus on trade tariffs, the U.S.-Israeli war in Iran, artificial intelligence, and U.S. arms sales to Taiwan. Senate Democrats have condemned a Republican plan to spend $1 billion in taxpayer funds on Trump's ballroom in the East Wing of the White House. Senate Minority Leader Chuck Schumer accused Republicans of, quote, asking working families to pay the price while Trump pockets the perks.
7: At a time when Americans are struggling to put food on the table, Republicans say, let him eat cake, and demand American taxpayers build Trump a palace while they're at it.
0: This comes as soil excavated from the White House as part of the ballroom project and dumped at nearby East Potomac Park has tested positive for lead, chromium, and other toxic metals, according to National Park Service data reported by the New York Times. And a lawsuit filed by the Cultural Landscape Foundation seeks to halt Trump's makeover of the Lincoln Memorial Reflecting Pool, whose repairs have ballooned from a promise $1.8 million to $13.1 million after the Interior Department added $6.2 million to a no-bid contract last week. Meanwhile, in Miami, Florida, a 15-foot gold-leaf bronze statue of President Trump, dubbed Don Colossus, was installed at Trump's Doral, Miami golf course, commissioned by a cryptocurrency group and dedicated by Trump ally Pastor Mark Burns. On social media, Pastor Burns wrote, quote, "Let me say this plainly, this is not a golden calf," unquote. Haiti's prime minister said Monday, Haiti is too unstable to hold presidential elections as scheduled in August, which would be Haiti's first election in nearly a decade. Haiti has had no nationally elected officials since January 2023, and its parliament has been inactive since 2019. More than 1.4 million people have been displaced by gang violence, while key roads linking the capital, Port-au-Prince, to the provinces remain unsafe or blocked. Doctors Without Borders has suspended hospital operations due to gunfire safety concerns. And in the Philippines, a senator who once presided over former President Rodrigo Duterte's violent drug war fled federal agents Monday as they attempted to serve him an international arrest warrant outside the Philippine Senate. Surveillance cameras caught the dramatic scene as 64-year-old Senator Ronald De La Rosa dashed upstairs and raced along hallways before arriving at the Senate chamber where the officers have no power to arrest him. He slept at the Senate office overnight and has since refused to leave, vowing to fight extradition to The Hague to face charges at the International Criminal Court. De La Rosa served as police chief under Duterte between 2016 and 2018, when thousands of alleged drug dealers were shot and killed. A spokesperson for the ICC laid out the charges against him Monday.
8: The judges assessed the material submitted by the prosecution and found reasonable grounds to believe that Mr. De La Rosa is allegedly criminally responsible as an indirect co-perpetrator for the crime against humanity of murder.
0: Meanwhile, the Philippine House of Representatives voted Monday to impeach Vice President Sara Duterte over bribery and corruption charges. She's the daughter of the ex-president Rodrigo Duterte, who's jailed at The Hague awaiting trial at the ICC for alleged crimes against humanity. It's the second time Sara Duterte has been impeached, but she appears unlikely to be removed from office after her allies on Monday took control of the Senate. And those are some of the headlines. This is Democracy Now!, democracynow.org, the War and Peace Report. I'm Amy Goodman. Coming up, the NAACP's new general counsel, Kristen Clark, the former assistant attorney general for civil rights at the Justice Department. Stay with us.

0: Songbird by Henry Furland. This is Democracy Now!, democracynow.org. I'm Amy Goodman in New York, headed to Middleburg, Virginia tonight, and then to Atlanta on Friday and to Austin and Houston, Texas, over the weekend. Juan Gonzalez joins us from Chicago. Hi, Juan.
1: Hi, Amy, and welcome to all of our listeners and viewers across the country and around the world.
0: We begin today's show looking at the growing attack on voting rights across the United States following the Supreme Court's recent gutting of a key provision of the Voting Rights Act of 1965. Republican lawmakers across the South are racing to redraw congressional maps in a move that's expected to lead to a historic drop in the number of black representatives in Congress. In Tennessee, Republican Governor Bill Lee signed into law last week a new Republican-drawn map that aims to eliminate the state's only majority black district. And in Alabama, the U.S. Supreme Court just cleared the way for Republican lawmakers to eliminate a district held by a black Democrat. NAACP President Derek Johnson responded to the unsigned ruling by saying, quote, "We are witnessing a return to Jim Crow." Meanwhile, in Virginia, Democrats have suffered a major setback after the state Supreme Court struck down a new congressional map just weeks after voters approved it. The new map could have allowed Democrats to win four additional House seats in November's midterm elections. On Monday, Democratic leaders in Virginia asked the U.S. Supreme Court to overturn the state court's decision. To talk about all of this and more, we're joined by Kristen Clark. She's general counsel of the NAACP. During the Biden administration, Clark served as assistant attorney general for civil rights at the Department of Justice. She's also the former head of the Lawyers Committee for Civil Rights Under Law. Kristen Clark, it's great to have you back. We used to often interview you when you were

0: this turbulent moment in American democracy. A lot has happened in 14, 15 months into the Trump administration. But what we knew from day one is that this is an administration that would be hostile when it comes to enforcement of our civil rights laws. We've seen a Justice Department that is nothing but a shadow of its former self. The Civil Rights Division was once the crown jewel of the Justice Department, is no longer engaged in the business of standing up to protect our nation's most vulnerable communities. They have driven out career professionals and have weaponized our civil rights laws to target communities, to target Black people and other vulnerable communities. The Supreme Court's devastating decision in the Louisiana versus Calais case, you know, has really turned our country upside down. I am a lifelong civil rights lawyer. I have spent the vast majority of those years working on cases in the South, in the Deep South. The southern part of our country is a unique place that really wrestles with the legacy of discrimination. It is a place where you see tremendous suffering. It is a place where you see tremendous poverty. And a lot of those problems rear their ugly head in our politics, in our electoral politics. It is a part of the country where Black folks have had tremendous difficulty getting a seat at the table, have had tremendous uphill battles when it comes to having success getting elected to office. And the Voting Rights Act has proven to be the one tool that has helped to open the doors of democracy by giving Black voters a fair opportunity to elect candidates of their choice. There is no doubt that the Supreme Court's decision in Louisiana versus Calais will mark a turning point in our country. And it is unsurprising that we are seeing the Deep South race at lightning speed to eradicate the gains that have been made over the decades. Tennessee is a place where the NAACP is working very closely to push back against this effort. Over the course of 48 hours, they moved at lightning speed to dismantle the one majority Black district in that state that is home to Memphis, which is the largest, the city with the largest Black population in the country. It's also a special place. It is the place where Dr. Martin Luther King tragically was assassinated. It is a place that is home to the KKK. The KKK was literally born in the state of Tennessee, and you feel and see that legacy today. And so we owe a great debt to the people of Tennessee, particularly those in former Congressional District 9, and we are determined to use every tool available in the courts, through our advocacy, through protests in the street, to push back.
1: And Kristen Clark, a lot of attention has been focused in the last several months on the redistricting of congressional races. But really, there's a lot more at stake than just the representatives in the House of Representatives. There are city councils, school boards, county boards, legislative districts that could also face enormous redrawing in the next year or two. Could you talk about the impact at the local level as well?
0: Yeah, that's right. You know, I think there are many people talking, rightly so, about the need for a Supreme Court reform, the need to figure out a way to restore impartiality and balance to a Supreme Court that seems to be bent at putting its thumb on the scale this congressional election cycle. And it's why I think the focus right now is on the congressional map. But as you know, we will see potential ripple effects that will be felt at the state level, state Supreme Court maps, county commissions, school boards, city councils, and the like. But, you know, it's time to really,

0: I think about the democracy that we all want and deserve. The moment that we are in is a perilous one that is not sustainable. And it's why I think the main thing we should be thinking about is this election season and how critically important it is that we get out and make our voices heard. It's going to be incredibly important that in every corner of this country, that people stand up and turn out in extraordinary numbers so that we can put ourselves back on a path to the reformation and electoral changes that we need to bring back balance and order and reasonableness into the way that our democracy functions and operates.
1: Could you talk in particular about Alabama? Officials have asked the Supreme Court for permission to throw out the state's congressional map, which has two majority black districts, especially given the fact that Alabama is often considered sort of the birthplace of the voting rights movement.
0: It is indeed the birthplace of a multiracial democracy here in America. I was just in Selma to mark the anniversary of Bloody Sunday, which was a turning point in our nation's history. Peaceful demonstrators who were brutalized on the Edmund Pettus Bridge. That incident and the courage of folks like John Lewis who marched that day prompted our president and Congress to galvanize and act. Those actions gave us the Voting Rights Act. And so it is devastating to see Alabama turning the clock back. There are two districts that afford black voters an opportunity to elect candidates of choice. One of them is led by Congresswoman Terry Sewell, who grew up in Selma in the shadow of that bridge, who honorably serves that community well. The other is Shamari Figures, who is the son of a father who fought the KKK, the son of a mother who serves in the state legislature. He is a public service, someone who's worked for government and who believes in standing up for communities, that Alabama would dare turn the clock back to a time that, is looking back on the shadow of Jim Crow is truly despicable. But as they do so with the blessing of a United States Supreme Court that just yesterday made the decision that Alabama can use a previous map that a court found to be discriminatory. And the election is underway. So, you know, what we're seeing happening across the South, I think, is made all the more pervasive because the primary election season literally is underway in many states like Alabama and Louisiana.
2: Soon after the landmark Supreme Court ruling that gutted the Voting Rights Act, you mentioned Louisiana, the Louisiana governor, Jeff Landry, declared a state of emergency and abruptly suspended congressional House primaries just as voting was starting up. On Sunday, Landry appeared on CBS's 60 Minutes. He was asked by CBS correspondent Cecilia Vega about why he suspended the congressional House primaries. This is what he said.
3: The highest court of the land says the map that you have is unconstitutional, so we don't have a map under which our voters can vote on.
4: This country has held elections during the Civil War, during two world wars. Elections still went on.
3: We're going to have an election, and we're actually going to have an election on election day.
4: But voting was already happening. As we sit here right now, more than 45,000 ballots have been returned. What happens to those?
3: Oh, those ballots are discarded, and those voters will vote again in November.
4: You say that like it's not a big deal.
3: Well, it's not a big deal. It's not my fault. Go, if anybody has a grievance, take it to the United States Supreme Court.
2: That's Louisiana Governor Kristen Clark. Your response?
0: Incredibly disturbing that in 2026 we live in a democracy where we would dare cast away the legitimate ballots of American citizens is deeply troubling. We have the same situation in Virginia, where the Virginia Supreme Court issued a ruling that renders null and void the votes cast by more than 3 million voters. We are taking a 100 steps backwards right now in American democracy. We have a lot of work to do to get back on a path to reform, but the way to get there, and it is the NAACP's strategy, is to galvanize, to make sure that our voices of protest are heard loudly, that we're showing up at the Capitol houses and protesting these, disturbing efforts to redraw maps at the 11th hour in a way that is proving disruptive, chaotic, and racially discriminatory, and working to make sure that our voices are heard, that we are standing up proudly and making sure our voices are heard in these primary and general elections, which will truly prove consequential to the future of American democracy.
1: And Kristen, at the same time, we've had a new Reuters investigation that has concluded that the Trump administration is seeking to gain federal control over elections in at least 8 states, and that they're using investigations, raids, subpoenas for access to balloting system and voter records. Your response to this, what appears to be a complete determination of the Trump administration that no matter what happens, they're not going to lose these midterm elections.
0: Yeah, no doubt there is a coordinated campaign underway at the hands of this administration to lock out certain voters, to lock out Black voters, brown voters, and other voters of color. There is talk of deploying an election integrity army to polling sites. They are making efforts to access private information from voter registration lists across the country. We are fighting those efforts in about 10 states across the country. And what's happening is we see this administration issuing executive orders to weaponize the United States Postal Service to determine which absentee ballots will count and which will not. While they undertake all of these unlawful and disturbing actions, they seem to be doing so with the blessing of a United States Supreme Court that does not seem to be a faithful arbiter of the law and our Constitution. So we will push back against these efforts as we are doing in the courts. We'll work to provide clarity for voters amid the chaos that has been unleashed, and work to make sure that everyone is laser-focused and clear-eyed about the importance of ensuring that their voices are heard loudly, loudly this critical election season.
2: I want to turn to Harmeet Dhillon, the Assistant Attorney General for Civil Rights, who holds the same position you had during the Biden administration. She recently appeared on News Nation and talked about the Justice Department's demand for voter rolls from states.
5: Now, we've gone and asked all 50 states in the District of Columbia to give us their voter rolls. This is something that the Attorney General is entitled to under the Civil Rights Act of 1960, which is basically a transparency statute. And we're using those to try to help these states comply with their Help America Vote Act requirements to keep their voter rolls up to date. So far, at least a third of the states have complied with us voluntarily or reached settlements with us. And what we're running and finding in these voter rolls is that there are hundreds of thousands of dead people on the voter rolls, and there are quite a few suspected non-citizens on the voter rolls. And now we're digging in further to see, did people actually vote and what have you. But that's alarming, and that is from the states who are cooperating with us.
2: So that's Harmeet Dhillon, Assistant Attorney General for Civil Rights, a position you know well, Kristen Clark, because you occupied it before in the Biden administration. Groups are suing to prevent the federal government from getting access to these rolls. If you can talk about the significance of what she was saying on Newsmax.
0: Well, I think it is fair to say that Harmeet Dhillon has completely hollowed out the Civil Rights Division. I led the division for 4 years with the core focus of standing up to protect our nation's most vulnerable communities in every corner of this country. And she has been laser focused on carrying out Trump's agenda, on carrying out a partisan agenda. She does not follow facts and apply the law even-handedly. She cherry picks and uses laws in ways to try and intimidate her way to the goal that she seeks to achieve. She has talked in interviews about using the force of the Civil Rights Division, writing letters to kind of bully people into submission. That is not how I ran the Civil Rights Division, and it's frankly not how any of my predecessors ran the division. As she works to try and obtain voter registration lists, groups like mine, the NAACP, are fighting feverishly against these efforts. They are unlawful, and they also throw into chaos the way that election officials run elections in our country. The private voter registration lists contain confidential information. I think there are arguments that the Justice Department is violating state privacy laws in seeking to get their hands on these lists. And, you know, again, it is just difficult watching a civil rights division that has crumbled, leaving people in every corner of the country more vulnerable. Instead of doing the work, standing up to fight hate crimes, standing up to combat sexual harassment and sexual violence, instead of standing up to protect the rights of people with disabilities, ensuring that people are able to vote, we've seen a civil rights division really that has been weaponized to carry out a partisan agenda.
1: I wanted to ask you, in that clip we played of Harmony Dillon, she mentioned that they have found dead people on the rolls and they have found non-citizens on voter rolls in some states. But people who are familiar with the voting process at the local level in this country know that neither of those things are unusual, because obviously when a person dies, the family doesn't immediately try to remove their loved one from the voter rolls. It'll take several years of the local election board seeing that the person doesn't vote to then send them a notice and purge them from the list. So it stands to reason there might be tens of thousands of people who have recently deceased that are on the voter rolls. That doesn't mean that there's any fraud involved in people voting who are supposedly dead. Your response to this attempt to talk about people on the rolls and not talking about people who actually vote?
0: This is an administration that traffics in mass disenfranchisement, that traffics in mass purges of eligible voters from the rolls. Those data points, I have no doubt, are overblown, that they cannot be substantiated, and are, you know, merely held out to create a pretextual basis for the purge schemes that they are driving. If anything, what we have seen is that there are thousands of eligible voters across the country who are unlawfully stripped away and removed from the rolls, people who show up on election day, who have voted for years, who no longer appear on the rolls. And so we need to be working to figure out how we can open up our process, make it more fair, make it more easier for people to exercise their voice in our democracy.
2: Kristen Clark, I want to play a clip from a video obtained by the New York Times. This is of former special counsel Jack Smith speaking during a private discussion at the Cosmos Club in Washington, D.C. last month, in which he discusses the weaponization of the Department of Justice by the Trump administration.
6: We have a Department of Justice today. It targets people for criminal prosecution simply because the president doesn't like them. We have a department that fails to investigate cases because they might uncover facts that are inconvenient for narratives the president would like to press.
2: And of course, President Trump has gone after Jack Smith, but respond to what he's saying.
0: I fully agree with Jack Smith. Again, the U.S. Department of Justice is nothing but a shadow of its former self. This is an agency that throughout its history has engaged in one thing, and that is in fair and full enforcement of the law, even-handedly. You treat people, the powerful and the powerless, the same. You stand up for vulnerable communities. You follow the facts and you enforce the law. And we have seen this Justice Department really operate as President Trump's personal law firm. President Trump lavished praise on his acting attorney general this week for, quote, keeping him out of jail. And for that reason, presumes that he's doing a good job. This kind of entanglement, deep entanglement between the business of the Justice Department and the White House is not something that we have seen throughout the decades. It is the sign of a Justice Department that is in broken and in dire need of repair. And sadly, we should fully expect to see more targeting of the kind that Jack Smith talked about in the road ahead. And it is, again, why it is so critical that this election season people get out and make sure that their voices are heard this midterm season, because it's the first critical step towards putting us back on a path to normalcy and integrity in our country.
1: And could you talk as well about what the Trump administration has done to the immigration courts, administrative law judges that rule, and how they have pushed out anyone who doesn't go along with what the White House and the State Department want in terms of dealing with immigration cases?
0: That's right. And one of the aspects here that I think is particularly troubling is that we have shut down our refugee program, that we were once a place that could be a safe haven for people suffering across the country in countries experiencing political violence and turbulence. We've shut the refugee program down, but kept the doors open for white South Afrikaners from South Africa. It is deeply disturbing to see the immigration courts come to a grinding halt. It is, I think, disturbing to see us as a nation shutting the door on refugees. Really challenging to see the weaponization of the Department of Homeland Security and ICE in particular as a force that is targeting Americans, targeting innocent Americans, and terrorizing communities and causing turbulence in so many corners of the United States.
2: I wanted to ask, while this redistricting is extremely radical, and if you can explain how unusual it is, what it means to do this redistricting every 10 years, but President Trump pushing for it in the middle of that. A couple quick things. One is, we've been showing this picture of the Trump banner, a banner of President Trump's head that is outside, hangs on the Justice Department. And the significance, the meaning of this, and how unusual that is. And the other thing is, even if there is this redistricting, and it gives Republicans an advantage, the fact is there's an extremely low rate of voting in the United States versus other countries, and maybe you could say about what it is. If more people voted, would this redistricting even matter?
0: Well, the wave of late-decade racial gerrymandering of maps that we are seeing right now, particularly in the South, is highly unusual. Redistricting ordinarily is something that is carried out once at the start of a decade, once you have newly released census data. In states like Tennessee, there is actually a law on the books that prohibits mid-decade redistricting, something that they repealed during their 48-hour marathon session to dismantle Congressional District 9, home to Memphis. But redistricting is not a small task. Ordinarily, this is one of the largest undertakings for a state legislature at the beginning of a decade, carried out over a series of hearings with opportunity for the public to engage, opportunity to consider and debate alternative maps, opportunity to hear testimony from lawmakers both for and against. It's a rigorous process with lots of deliberation and the kind of race at lightning speed to adopt new maps that we are now seeing in the Deep South is deeply disturbing and anti-democratic. In Tennessee, for example, lawmakers had no opportunity to see the map before it was introduced a few hours into the 48-hour session. There was no alternative map. The one map was produced in a very opaque process. We do not want redistricting carried out in the dark, in the back rooms, through a process that lacks any transparency or opportunity for public engagement. So there is the racial impact, the partisan impact that we are seeing in some places in the country. But then the lack of transparency really makes it something that runs contrary to principles that really should shape a modern democracy. And when we talk about a modern democracy, we want a democracy where we have high levels of voter participation and turnout. No doubt we lag woefully behind countries in Europe that enjoy turnout and participation rates at the 80% level. We are far below that in the United States. And this is an administration that wants to reduce those numbers even more. They want to make sure that they find ways to depress, intimidate, and hold back the voices of Black and brown voters and other voters of color. And it is why at the NAACP will continue to use advocacy, protest, and aggressive litigation in the courts to ensure that we have an open, fair, and equal democracy where everyone can exercise their voice and participate.
2: I think the number is something like 65% for general elections. That means 35% of eligible voters don't vote. And in the midterms, it's like half of voters don't. The last one was something like 52% came out. Half the eligible voters in the United States are not voting. What an amazing force that would be if all people who are eligible came out to vote. Kristen Clark, I want to thank you so much for joining us, the general counsel of the NAACP. She just took on that position last month. She was previously Assistant Attorney General for Civil Rights at the U.S. Department of Justice. Coming up, Israel's deported two Palestine solidarity activists who were violently detained and taken to Israel when Israeli forces raided the Gaza-bound Global Samud Flotilla in international waters. Stay with us.

0: Let Freedom Ring by Tom Morello. He is going to be playing today. Grammy Award-winning artist, activist, and Rock and Roll Hall of Fame inductee at noon at 26 Federal Plaza. They have put out a poster that says, End ICE Abuse Now. He's performing in New York with Bruce Springsteen last night to thousands of people at Madison Square Garden. This is Democracy Now!, democracynow.org, The War and Peace Report. I'm Amy Goodman with Juan Gonzalez. Israel's deported two activists who were violently abducted from a Gaza-bound humanitarian aid flotilla. They were abducted by Israeli forces in international waters last month. The activists were sailing with the Global Samud Flotilla, which was challenging Israel's maritime blockade and trying to deliver humanitarian aid to Palestinians devastated by years of war. Thiago Avila of Brazil and Spanish national Palestinian Saif Abu Keshek were among 175 international activists forced off their aid ships at gunpoint. While most of the activists were released in Crete, Abu Keshek and Avila were taken to Israel for so-called questioning, according to Israeli authorities. Hadil Abu Saleh, an attorney on their legal team, called their detention unlawful and a, quote, sham proceeding with no legal basis intended to punish them for attempting to challenge Israel's illegal blockade on Gaza, unquote. The attorney also said they both faced severe physical abuse by their Israeli captors. The governments of Brazil and Spain, President Lula of Brazil and the Prime Minister of Spain, Pedro Sanchez, condemned Israel's actions and called for the immediate release of their citizens. Israel's foreign ministry accused Abu Keshek and Avila of affiliation with the Popular Conference for Palestinians Abroad, or PCPA, an organization U.S. and Israeli officials have claimed is a front for Hamas, although no charges were brought against the two men, and they were released and deported on Sunday. This is Thiago Avila speaking to supporters after arriving in Sao Paulo, Brazil.
1: We need to defeat Netanyahu and Donald Trump. We need to defeat the war criminals. We need to defeat the industrial military complex that profits from war, the big tech that wants to control our lives. We need to build a different future for us. And yes, he committed another war crime, but what he did against us is nothing compared to what they do to Palestinians every single day. Once again, we always need to say this. It's not about us individually. It's about a people that has been suffering 8 decades of genocide and ethnic cleansing.
0: That's Brazilian activist Thiago Avila speaking upon his return to Brazil, where his mother, Teresa Regina de Avila Silva, sadly died while her son was in Israeli detention following a long illness. Fellow activist, Spanish national Saif Abu Keshek, also spoke to supporters following his release.
2: I left behind me thousands of Palestinian prisoners, children, women, and men. I'm sure that the treatment I face is not compared to the suffering they are going through. The testimonies we hear of their torture, of their violation on a daily basis. We have to continue mobilizing. We cannot forget the Palestinian prisoners.
0: For more, we go now to Turkey, where we are joined by that activist, Saif Abu Keshek. He's a Spanish and Swedish national of Palestinian descent and a member of the Global Samud Flotilla Steering Committee, just released from Israeli detention and deported after being seized by Israeli forces in international waters in April. Saif, thank you so much for being with us. Can you describe your abduction? Can you describe what happened and particularly talk about what happened in Israeli custody in Israel?
3: Thank you. Thank you, Amy. And it's good to hear you again. I didn't expect to be out such an early time. We are used on the continuous violations of Israel and for them to act as they want. So another crime, as Thiago said, has been committed, and we still see the complicity and the impunity that they act with. On the 30th of April, they also all of a sudden, on more than 700 nautical miles away from the shores of Gaza, they have intercepted part of our boats, and they started moving from one boat to another, collected around 175 a participant of the Global Somali Flotilla into a prison ship where we were asked to stay inside cargo containers that did not have any conditions. People were violently removed from their ships into the prison ship. Ships were left floating in the sea. One of the ships called Tam Tam. Participants were left inside the ship with a broken engine. Under the danger of drowning, without being provided any help or support, and were rescued by Open Arms. Then transporting us to the prison ship, people were violently strip searched, handcuffed, and then pushed inside the cargo containers. Then some of us were being picked up slowly. Was very difficult to know what is exactly what's happening, but was in the middle of the international waters. Me and Thiago were transported into a different military ship and then taken to occupied Palestine. Arrived there on Saturday morning, where the police was waiting for us, and then directly we were taken into the Shabak, which is the Israeli Secret Service, and started interrogation. Until Friday, a few days ago, when we were informed that investigation is being closed and that we will be deported. When they introduced themselves, as the unit that is responsible for investigations around Gaza. I had 8 investigators questioning me on different occasions with their continuous version of story that they have the right to go into 700 nautical miles, that Gaza is not being besieged, that there is no blockade, that there is no genocide, that there is no military occupation, that settlers are normal citizens, even if they move around with guns and they attack people. One of the investigators told me that you should fight against other types of occupation, like, you know, Tenerife. I told him, well, there are no protests in Tenerife. And they said, they killed them all. We tried to do this in Gaza. We only managed to kill 100,000, but we have finished all our bombs. And that's the number that we have managed to kill. We were hearing every day the screams of other Palestinians who were being tortured inside this investigation center all the time, during the day, during the night, deprivation of sleep, transportation to the court. It has been a process to see how Israel is evolving with impunity. I think they are acting in a way that we could expect next interception to be at the shores of Ibiza or at the shores of Mallorca, where there is no limit for the crime that they are willing to take, the risks that they are willing to put people in, just to justify false accusation that they have nothing to prove, and they don't need even to explain why they are doing this, illegally kidnapping all of us. So what we really have to be concerned of, if we have somebody with a double nationality, that we have seen such a huge mobilization politically, and we have seen the media coverage and the social mobilizations everywhere. Imagine how Palestinians are being treated. Imagine the violations that people from Palestine are receiving. I mean, we heard about packs of dogs that are being trained to rape Palestinian men. Yes.
0: We have 10 seconds.
3: Just to say that the testimonies that we are receiving from the Palestinian prisoners who are being released is nothing compared to the experience that we have. The continuous rape of women, of men, the continuous violations, the administrative detention. This is a government that is acting this way for so long.
0: We have to leave it there. Saif Abukeshek, Spanish and Swedish national of Palestinian origin, speaking to us from Turkey. That does it for our show. We'll be in Austin and Houston this weekend.

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Hope you enjoy some tunes from my personal collection. Keep it locked.

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I'm telling you now, listen to WKDU in Philadelphia, 91.7 FM, or be doomed to eternity in hell listening to commercial radio. Ha ha ha ha ha ha ha ha ha.

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We're keeping the music going, no matter what, so don't touch that dial.

just deportees. Is this the best way?

0: Hello, hello. You are listening to the Music of Sound here on WKDU Philadelphia 91.7 FM. Adjusting the headphones. Would you like to say hello as my special guest?
1: Hello. Thanks for having me.
0: Mystery special guest. Just kidding. It's Jeff Bolt from Stupid Bag Records.
1: Hello.
0: We have a special edition of the show today here on WKDU Philadelphia 91.7 FM. Stupid Bag is having a multi-day fun 15-year anniversary. Would you call it a fest? What is the limits of a fest? What are the parameters? What is this technically called?
1: It's two normal shows.
0: Yeah, it's not an excessive amount of bands on these bills.
1: No, four on the first day, five on the second.
0: Yeah. And it's like, it's still like evening start times too, so.
1: Yeah, standard show start times.
0: Okay, so just like two celebratory shows for 15 years of having this record go.
1: Yeah, just
0: record label.
1: A little self-indulgence for me to see all my friends.
0: Heck, yeah. I mean, also your friends just have really great bands and you put out some great records, so.
1: I think so.
0: Excited to get to this.
1: Yeah.
0: Before we start playing some of these bands, I have some official radio business to discuss with all of you. Filming ICE can expose human rights abuses and helps communities challenge state violence. It is legal to film ICE in public, but film openly. Pennsylvania has laws against secret recordings. Don't interfere with an arrest. Even if ICE says to stop filming, you have the right to continue, so long as you aren't interfering. Remember to focus the camera on the officer and not the person being targeted. Verbally note details like badge numbers, license plates, weapons, and surrounding context like street signs, landmarks, and other cameras present. 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This has been a public service message from WKDU and our EMM charity, Juntos. All right. Again, I don't know actually if I've, since doing the show again, have said my name. I'm Carolyn. I have never truly found a DJ name that really fits. But yes, this is the Music of Sound. It has been around now for, what is 2019?
1: 7 years.
0: Oh, is that really? I got to do my math again. Anyway, back. And yes, Jeff Bolt from Stupid Bag Records is here. We're going to play some music from the label to celebrate 15 years and these two shows happening this weekend. Jeff, what do we have up first?
1: We are going to start with Mopar Stars, Philly favorites. A song called Straight Pipe Dodge from a 12-inch record that is both of their cassette tapes compiled on one LP. And they are playing Saturday, first band up on the fest.
0: Heck yeah. All right, here we go. Just, yeah.

0: 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This is the Music of Sound Special Edition with Stupid Bag Records. Jeff Bolt in the house.
1: Hello.
0: Jeff, what did the people just hear?
1: Well, we started off the rock block with Mopar Stars, Straight Pipe Dodge. Then into Chained Bliss, song Don't Come Looking. Then after that was the Smart Hearts with Not Forgotten. And ended it with Sensual World, song Apocalyptic Faith.
0: Oh, I spelled that wrong. That's my bad. There we go. There's a Y. I went to a spelling bee last week. I should know better. I didn't participate, though, so maybe it's okay. I don't know better.
1: Might be weird if you did. I don't know.
0: And so all of the bands you just heard came out on Stupid Bag.
1: Correct. And they are all also playing on Friday and Saturday.
0: So fun. And we're going to mention it a bunch. But it's going to be at Cousin Danny's in West Philly. Yes, 15th and 16th.
1: Yes.
0: And what is it? 7, am I remembering? 7:30 on Friday, 6:30 on Saturday.
1: That sounds great. Yeah, doors.
0: Yes.
1: Yes.
0: Door times. Let them come. And it's all to celebrate 15 years of doing this label and really, I mean, it's very cool what you do for your friends, too. You put out their music. You allow a bunch of people who might not have ever heard it to hear it.
1: That's kind of, yeah, that's the point, is there's two rules for the label that are, I have to like the music and we have to be friends. And that's kind of the only, and preferably you live in Philly, but that's not a big deal if you don't.
0: How long have you been living in Philly now?
1: 15 years.
0: Okay, all of it is 15. Wow. Mm-hmm.
1: Yes. July will be my 15th anniversary here.
0: Oh, my gosh.
1: Yeah, exciting.
0: I didn't even realize Stupid Bag started when you moved here. I thought it was something you had before.
1: It started like 2 or 3 months before I moved here.
0: Okay.
1: Yeah, it started in Grand Rapids, Michigan, and then I came here.
0: Great state.
1: It's a great place to visit.
0: Very cool. Let's keep going, shall we? I mean, you brought a bunch of music for today, so it's very cool.
1: I think there's, like 30 songs.
0: Heck yeah. How many releases do you have out on the label?
1: That is a good question.
0: Putting you on the spot, buddy.
1: I think it's like 65 so far.
0: Wow.
1: And a few more in the pipeline that are coming out in the next few months.
0: Wow.
1: Yeah.
0: 65 in 15 years.
1: Yeah. It's about, well, there's a few failures to launch that did not ever come out, but
0: wow,
1: that happens with every record label.
0: That's true. If you have questions about running a label from this man, call in 215-895-5917. I have two questions that I'm going to ask one now. This was provided. Where did the Stupid Bag label name come from, buddy?
1: Stupid Bag is a it was a thing from when I was playing in a band that was based in Detroit. It was a thing you could get that was, I guess, two different drugs that are very different from each other but were packaged together in the same bag and called a Stupid Bag.
0: Truly incredible inspiration.
1: Yeah, it was pretty dumb. It was a bad name.
0: But it stuck, and here we are.
1: Yeah.
0: And if you want to know the drugs, you can Google it yourself. Search the internet yourself.
1: Yeah, text me.
0: Okay, who are we hearing next?
1: Next rock block is going to start with Boston's Finest Cigarette Camp with a song called Quick Fix. A very quick song also.
0: Heck yeah, here we go.

0: 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This is the Music of Sound, special edition, Stupid Bag Records, 15 years of existence. Ooh. Jeff Bolt.
1: Hey, hi. Again.
0: Yes, we are back, and there are fun things to talk about from this segment. Tell them what they heard first.
1: Well, most recently, you heard Radiator Hospital, a song called Execution Style from the first ever Stupid Bag release and the first Radiator Hospital record. Before that was Dark Thoughts with the song Anything from their first LP. Before that was Chancer, shout out Will McAndrew, with the song No Faceless Enemies from the second tape, Under the Red Light, Volume 2, and started it with Cigarette Camp, Quick Fix.
0: Okay, now I want to hear some stories about this. So all of these bands are playing the fest this weekend. Sorry, yeah. Not the fest, the two reasonable shows.
1: Yeah, the two reasonable shows. Every band that you've heard so far is playing. Everything after this is not playing.
0: But they're still a part of the family.
1: Yes, they're still family.
0: Do you want to tell the fun fact about that Radiator Hospital record, recording-wise? Because some people out there, I think, will enjoy this.
1: Yes. That record was recorded, well, I guess, yeah, 15 years ago, by the bass player, Rick Johnson, from the band Mustard Plug, local ska legends for Grand Rapids. And the guitar amp that we used for that was once belonged to the singer of the band The Verve Pipe. So a lot of Grand Rapids lore wrapped up in that record.
0: Incredible. Is there any other fun facts from the production that you know of from any of these records?
1: The Dark Thoughts record was recorded in our basement at the bathhouse, 49th and Hazel, shout out. Chancers was recorded in the basement of my second house in Sansom Street, shout out Sansom. I think that's about it.
0: What a family label!
1: Yes.
0: Quick note again, you are listening to WKDU Philadelphia 91.7 FM. Jeff Bolt is speaking on the history of Stupid Bag Records.
1: Mm-hmm.
0: I have another question related to your experience with this entire process, which is, obviously, how did you decide you wanted to start a label? And I feel like part of that answer comes from a history of loving music and being involved in a show house.
1: True, yes. I did live in a house that did shows around, I don't really remember if it was 2005 to 2007 or 2006, 2008. A house called The Mall in west side of Grand Rapids, Michigan, named after a Deep Wound song for all you Jay Maskus fans. I actually had a record label before this also, though, that I started in high school.
0: And do tell.
1: Put out, I don't know, six records between 2002 and 2004, I think.
0: How did you, okay, I mean, part of the label is like the funding, right? How did you get the funding? How did you do it?
1: I lived with my mom, with my mommy in the trailer park, so I had a job at the gas station, and just saved all my money from my 4 a.m. shifts and...
0: Heck yeah. Did it.
1: Also, records were a lot cheaper to press back then. It was like... True. It was dumb cheap back then.
0: Yeah.
1: So it was a lot easier to do it than it is now.
0: Isn't it also like there's not a lot of plants left at this point, right? Like...
1: Well, now they're popping back up. Back then, it was like just a couple.
0: Okay.
1: Because it was like truly in the dark ages of pressing records.
0: The rise of CDs had come, then all digital, right?
1: So, yes, yeah. Yes. You're starting to get Napster.
0: Right, yes.
1: But yeah, and also I should say, it's not that crazy to put out records now. It's not that expensive. You can do it like still pretty cheap if you're willing to like put in extra work and like assemble things yourself, get lots of boxes shipped to yourself and take them apart and put everything together and spend time doing it instead of getting this shrink-wrapped record from overseas that probably sounds bad.
0: That's right. Locally pressed, baby.
1: Yeah.
0: Hand-folded by Jeff Bolt himself.
1: Yeah.
0: And it's, you also do tapes, right? We're talking about tapes from a lot of these bands.
1: Yes, there is a lot of tapes. I would say it's probably like 50-50 split tapes and LPs at this point.
0: Yeah. Do you think you'd ever stop doing tapes, or you just love them too much?
1: No, I love tapes. They're great. they're also cheap to make, so it's a lot easier, like barrier of entry for people to like have a physical product to sell at shows, since selling merch is kind of the only way to make money in a band.
0: Facts.
1: Psh.
0: All right, buddy. Well, let's keep playing more music.
1: All right.
0: What do we have up next?
1: Next up, we're going to go over to Oakland, California, to listen to Acid Fast, their song Breaking Down the Door of the Law.
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0: 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This is the Music of Sound with Stupid Bag Records in the studio, playing a bunch of releases off the label
1: mm-hmm.
0: for 15 years of existence
1: mm-hmm.
0: because two shows are happening this weekend.
1: Correct.
0: On the 15th and 16th.
1: That is correct.
0: And it's going to be a good time. It's going to be at Cousin Danny's. And Jeff Bolt, who runs this label, has for 15 years, is here today playing these things.
1: Thank you. Thank you for having me.
0: No problem. What did they hear, Jeff?
1: They heard, going backwards, most recently, Dead Dog with the song Most Precious Child. Before that was Wet Nurse with the song Underground. Lost Balloons with the song Jump Ship. Carrie Nations with the song Farming Communities. Before that was Poor Form, song Breaking Off from their demo tape. And we started it with Acid Fast. I don't remember the name of the song. It's very long.
0: Too many words.
1: Too many words. You can just Google it.
0: Well, I will also have a playlist on the website, wkdu.org, which I have to talk to you about for a second here, because we have many things on the website, including a live session that will be happening Saturday, June 27th, 1 to 2 p.m. with the Philadelphia local shoegaze band Floating. They'll be in the studio 1 to 2 p.m. That is June 27th. We also have a wonderful section on the website called Philly Haps, and that is full of events happening. Unfortunately, it doesn't have the two shows we've been talking about, which is
1: unbelievable.
0: Why we had to have Jeff in here to talk about this. But we do, I mean, there are a ton of events happening all over the city all the time. So it is cool to realize your list that is on your, you know, college station does not include everything that is existing in this city. There is too much to be numbered, but you should check out the Philly Hop section, please. There are a lot of good shows happening all the time. Again, all on the website, wkdu.org. It is 12:51. We are almost at 1 p.m., 1,300 hours.
1: 1,300 o'clock.
0: Yes, that is what that clock will read in just 9 short, sweet minutes. Do you have any fun facts you want to mention about any of the bands you just played?
1: Oh,
0: such a big old plop there.
1: That's a lot. Yeah. Let's see here.
0: I can be nicer to you. I can ask you other questions I have.
1: Sure.
0: We'll give you a minute. Going back to when you said you had a label before this in high school,
1: mm-hmm.
0: what was the name of that first label you had?
1: It was called The Support Group.
0: And it was some, I was like, you know, I have no frame of reference for running a label and what it, you know, feeling like things are good, and you met your own milestones of what you wanted to achieve with that label. But it sounds like you sold over like 500 copies of stuff.
1: Yeah, or, you know, some probably got thrown away. Some got messed up in a flood. But yeah, according to Discogs here, we got 5 total releases between 2002 and 2004.
0: Like as a teenager? Like this is before you were 18?
1: No, this is 2002. Wait, what?
0: The math gets hard.
1: I guess I was 18, 17 or 18.
0: Okay.
1: Yeah.
0: But this is serious. This is you like running your own business, really.
1: It's a sort of, I guess.
0: Yeah.
1: I mean, yeah.
0: It's very cool.
1: Losing money and
0: yeah.
1: giving away stuff to your friends.
0: That is also true, yes. I mean, what about being involved with music made you say, I want to put out my friends' bands?
1: I don't know. I just wanted, I guess at that time I wasn't really playing too much music.
0: Mm-hmm.
1: And I mean, people always need somebody to put out their music sometimes. Although I guess if you pooled all the money in a band, you could easily put out your own record. I don't know. It's just a way to like stay involved, you know, like I guess I was like also booking shows around then.
0: Mm-hmm.
1: Yeah, I think my first show that I booked was like the day after I graduated high school. So June 2002 would have been.
0: Yeah.
1: Then, and that's, yeah, and then would do shows pretty regularly.
0: I feel like I have heard that a couple times where it's like definitely getting involved with like the booking side of it, where you're like, I want to make something happen because it's not happening. And I know these friends have a good band, and I've heard of these people coming to town and I want it to be a good show.
1: Yeah, totally, totally. Yeah, it's just wanting to like be involved with this thing that you love. And it's like, you know, just do it forever.
0: Yes. And now it's like you also do, I mean, this. I want to talk about the screen printing side of it too.
1: Okay, yeah, yeah.
0: Because that's a fun other piece of your existence, Stupid Bags existence.
1: Yes, the Delco shirt empire.
0: Yes.
1: Shout out Delco.
0: Able to make some incredible merch. And so some of it designed yourself, designed by others. Leading this into a series of bumper stickers. There have been several bumper stickers. There is an incredible one that got you in trouble.
1: It didn't get me in trouble, but I did. It was a bumper sticker that said, honk if you're drunk. And I had it on my car, and I got pulled over by the police one day for a taillight being burned out. And so, you know, it was 8:50 on a weekday morning, pretty normal stuff, going to work. And, you know, they decided that I needed to be pulled out and have my vehicle searched. And so, like, there's, like, five or six cop cars there. Maybe four to six cop cars. And one of the cops, when I was just standing there waiting for them to go through my van, was just like, what's up with that bumper sticker? And I was like, I don't know. It's just like, he's like, you're drunk? And I'm like, no, it's honk if you're drunk. So, like, you would be the one honking at me, so you would be drunk. I'm not the one honking. I can't read the sticker from my car. And I took it off after that just because, I drive around a Delco a lot, and they have nothing going on.
0: Six cop cars is a lot to do for that van.
1: Yeah, for a burned out taillight bulb, yeah. Which I had bulbs in my car. I could have just put it in right then. They wouldn't let me.
0: You can't fix the problem now. No, they want it.
1: Too late, buddy.
0: I will say I do have this bumper sticker, and it is on a flight guitar case I have, and that it has been opened every time I go through security. They put the little tag in and say, hey, we checked your...
1: Hell yeah. Well, I would like to say, if you do come to the shows this weekend, there will be a big stack of those stickers for free. You're allowed to take them.
0: Stick them wherever you want. If there is somebody you don't enjoy, you can put it on their car.
1: Yeah, put it on the police car. Put it on the Pope Mobile, whatever.
0: It's,
1: you know?
0: True, yes. Yeah. Wow, this is great. Britt, let's keep going with music.
1: Sure. We're going to do a little, we're going to take it down a little bit. We're going to go to a little indie rock block. Starting it out with Outer Spaces, the song Rust from their record Garbage Beach. Here we go.

0: 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The National Center for Transgender Equality is the nation's leading social justice advocacy organization, winning life-saving changes for transgender people. They work at the local, state, and federal level to advance transgender equality. Their services also include resources for trans people on navigating legal issues, such as changing the name and gender on their identification documents, and an About Transgender People resource hub, where family members and other allies can go to find information to learn about and support the transgender people in their lives. 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This is Special Edition with Stupid Bag Records. Jeff Bolt is here playing so many songs.
1: Hello.
0: So many songs through the 15-year history of this label, right after a successful run of a separate label, an intro run to running a label.
1: Yes, the war, the practice.
0: Yeah. Yes, yes. The years of service to the music world. What did the people hear, Jeff?
1: The people... You just heard Try the Pie, the song Bad Reaction. Before that, Dog Eyed from the UK with the song True.
0: Ah.
1: Before that, Great Thunder with the song Big Cloud. Previous to that song was Alison Crutchfield, the song No One Talks, and started it off with Outer Spaces, the song Rust.
0: How did you describe this block?
1: The like chill indie rock.
0: Yes.
1: Indie grooves block.
0: Yes.
1: Yeah.
0: A certain history of Philadelphia in this block too. I feel like this was a certain era.
1: Yeah, for sure. I mean,
0: pieces of it.
1: Yeah. I mean, Outer Spaces, Cara Beth lives here now. Alison Crutchfield used to live here. Great Thunder was her sister Katie. I'm sure she'd be thrilled to know Great Thunder was played on the radio today. She lives here. Try the Pie was just here last week playing a show.
0: So, there you go.
1: Yeah, a lot of Philly going on.
0: Philly stamp.
1: Mm-hmm.
0: Let me see. Reflecting. Okay, I have my questions I have thought of, but I also thought of this. Reflecting on 15 years of having this label and your friends putting out this music, Do you ever think about like the first release you put out from them and like where they are now, or just like the stages of life people have gone through while passing through your label?
1: Sure.
0: Releases in time.
1: How many people have multiple things? I mean, Dark Thoughts for sure. They just put out their fourth LP.
0: Yeah.
1: And I mean, the first one's what, I think 10 years old this year. And I mean, as far as I'm concerned, they probably outgrew me long ago, but you know what? They're loyal, great friends, and I love them to death.
0: Yes.
1: Yes.
0: It's also, sometimes I remember the holidays, and then...
1: Oh, yeah. Yeah.
0: Yes.
1: Shout out Jim Shomo right now. Yeah, maybe still giving my wife a tattoo. I don't know.
0: what a fun day.
1: I know they're listening, so shout out.
0: Heck yeah. All right. The other question I had reserved for this moment was being a person who enjoys music and discovering music, how did you just learn to discover more bands, more music? Because, you know, you run a label. I feel like sometimes that is a piece of how people find it. Like, I realized I enjoy 4AD as a label for the most part. Mm-hmm. There are a lot of things on there that I'm like, I like these bands. I sourced through that.
1: Sure, sure. Yeah, I mean, I feel like I have, like, the classic got into punk from skate videos and, like, BMX VHS tapes when I was 13.
0: Nice.
1: Yeah, because, like, every video, like, they would show in the little corner, like a music video, like, you know, the band and the song and the album, like, the record label. And then I would just go to Radio Kilroy in Wyoming, Michigan, and just have my little list of things. And then you buy something and you read like the thanks list and see who they thank. And then you buy those CDs or records. And then
0: credits are important.
1: Yeah, the credits are very important. Read the credits. yeah. And then, you know, I guess like reviews and like magazines and stuff before there was streaming. I don't read reviews anymore, but Yeah.
2: That's fair.
1: Sure.
2: Well, yeah, you were also saying the first label you had, it was like pre-PayPal, so anybody who wanted to pay for anything had to send in a money order. Like,
1: yeah,
2: kids don't know these days.
1: Yeah, I guess, like, I mean, like, you know, I feel like if you're maybe over like 36, you did that.
2: Mm-hmm.
1: But yeah, that was, I mean, how many money orders got lost in the mail and just records never showed up and you're like, man, I wish. Or they, you know, the money order showed up and the label sent it and then that got lost in the mail.
2: Yes.
1: Yeah, I've gotten burned many times.
2: The process of mailing out a record seems so simple, but it is not, is it, Jeff?
1: Yeah, I mean, I'm lucky that, like, you know, I run the label out of my print shop, so I have all of, like, the shipping stuff is there.
2: Mm-hmm.
1: So it's very easy with, like, scales and all the tape dispensers and all my boxes and things.
2: Yes.
1: But, yeah, I mean, you still got to do it. You still have to do it, especially now, like, people, you know, sometimes people, like, within, like, an hour or two will be like, hey, just wondering about tracking for that. And it's like, it's Saturday afternoon.
2: Yes.
1: Like, no.
2: The instantness has really gotten to people.
1: Yeah. It's like Amazon ruined it, you know, like everybody thinks everything should be shipped immediately. And it's like, no, nothing should work that way.
2: Yes.
1: You should wait. Actually, just send me a money order again. That was way more fun.
2: I used to work at a record store, and part of it was checking Discogs a lot, too. Like, so that was our whole transaction field. You go through Discogs, you deal with people. It was a lot of, you leave me a good review, I'll leave you a good review. It was very pivotal to being able to continue to do anything there.
1: Yeah, yeah. Discogs ruined buying records, so no shout out to Discogs.
2: That's so true. You think you have found a good record store when it is a crotchety old man and there are stacks of records, but then you start seeing the price tags on all of them and you're like, somebody here is looking at this.
1: Yeah.
2: And it has ruined the cigarette smell in here for me.
1: Yeah, yeah, exactly. Like, there's no more deals to be had. Like, just stop.
2: Yes.
1: Stop.
2: There we go. All right, let's play more music now.
1: All right, we're going to do a little... Yeah, another little rock block, very counter to the chill indie vibe to start it off.
2: Whiplash.
1: Yeah, a little whiplash. This is the song Execution by Early Grave from their 7-inch Sewer Baby Eaten by Worms.

0: Look at that.
1: Put it in a box.
0: Hey, support your DIY labels, everybody. It is hand done.
1: Yeah, always.
0: Let's keep playing more music, shall we?
1: All right. Well, since you brought that up, we'll just toss this in the middle here.
0: Oh, snap.
1: We'll play my favorite song from that tape.
0: Aw. Yes. And you play drums.
1: Yeah. Oh, yeah. Oh, yeah. Yeah. I play drums in this band.
0: Yes. We'll bring it up for the radio. Not everyone listening knows this.
1: That's true. I'm just here with my friend hanging out, having a good time.
0: Jeff Bolt, an incredible drummer. Hire him. Call in 215-895-5917. You need a drummer? My guy is here.
1: Yeah.

0: we're back here on WKDU Philadelphia 91.7 FM. Joffrey, what did they hear?
1: Well, most recently, which if you like this last song by the band Purple Seven, a song called Company, if you like that song, you could hear it live tonight performed by one of the members, Patrick Jennings, at the Yuki Club. I think what Nana Grizzall's playing that.
0: Yeah, Pigeon Pit.
1: Dridge, Kate Eldridge from Big Eyes is playing with Patrick.
0: Yes. Yuki Club, 7:30.
1: Yes, go there, do that.
0: You can see that on the website, wkdu.org, in our Philly Haps section.
1: Do it. Before that was Even Hand with the song Glacial Blue, Evening Standards, their song Take It, Bad Sleep with the song Sage, and started off with Swearin' and the song Snag.
0: Yes. Because I brought my tape.
1: Because the tape is here.
0: Yes, the original hand scissor cut.
1: Yes. Hand dubbed. Probably sounds great.
0: You know, I haven't listened in a minute. I think it sounded a little warpy one time, but
1: the quality was not good. Let me tell you.
0: I have it though. It is a treasured piece of history. This has been the Music of Sound here on WKDU. It's been a special edition talking with Jeff, who runs Stupid Bag Records, celebrating 15 years of running this label and having two very fun shows happening this weekend, Friday and Saturday at Cousin Danny's. And there were a couple other events I wanted to mention quickly. If you weren't going to go to the Nana Grizzle show, Spiral Path is playing over at Johnny Brenda's with Possessor and DJ Baby Berlin. Tomorrow, not related to shows, but important day in Philadelphia, it is the MOVE Day of Remembrance. It's been 41 years since the city dropped a bomb on the citizens of Philadelphia. It is something you should know about. There is a really good documentary out there, but it's something that the city, it's a part of history, so we should know.
1: Yes, very unfortunate part of history.
0: Yes. Info about that event will be on the playlist notes for today. Let's see, on the 14th, there is a very cool art exhibit happening called Daughters of the Atlas, Woven Amazigh Stories. That's the opening for it. That'll be at the Al Bustan Seeds of Culture Gallery. And the 15th, a very cool book talk with an author, Steve Howell, on Cold War Puerto Rico. It'll be at Cesar Andrew Iglesias Community Garden, which is a beautiful place. And I'm telling you, I looked up, there are some very good things happening this week beyond the shows.
1: Too many things happening this weekend.
0: I enjoy it. And then, of course, we have the Stupid Bag shows, the 15th and the 16th. 17th at Cousin Danny's has another show, actually.
1: Yes, I just saw that today.
0: Yes, Body World, Positronics.
1: Subtle Body.
0: Subtle Body. Too many body bands. Subtle Body, Positronics, Bursting, Quiet Man. That'll be at Cousin Danny's on Sunday the 17th. And yes, I'll have links, shows, notes for all of it on the website, wkdu.org. Jeff, I just want to say thank you for coming in today.
1: Thank you for having me. It's been fun.
0: Yes. Everybody gets to learn a little bit about Jeff running his label. And it is literally him. It has been just you this entire time. Occasionally getting help from people to pack stuff.
1: Yeah, for sure. Justin Four, shout out, buddy. Just me and my Discover card, you know?
0: Yes. Making it work. Yes. So stop by the shows this weekend. Get a really good honk if you're drunk, bumper sticker if you want. They are fun. Just accept what happens. Fate.
1: Yes. Also, there's going to be like a lot of like old stock that's just been around for a long time, that's going to be extremely cheap, let's say.
0: Heck yeah.
1: So if you like $5 LPs and like $1 tapes.
0: Fire sale.
1: Yeah, I got stuff for you.
0: Also, early happy anniversary to a lovely couple we know.
1: Oh, yes. Saturday, Jim and Amy from Dark Thoughts, 1 year wedding anniversary.
0: Ding, ding.
1: I'm sorry I booked the show that day. That was my bad. I thought you guys got married in the summertime.
0: It was a nice warm day, though.
1: It was. It was a beautiful day.
0: There you go. All right. Let's do a last chunk here, and we'll close out with this. This will be the last time you hear our voices for the day.
1: Yeah, thank goodness for you.
0: No, this has been so great. And thank you for callers. We love it. 215-895-5917. If you have any last questions, we'll just tell you directly over the phone.
1: Yep.
0: Because we can answer not safe for radio questions over the phone.
1: NSFW questions.
0: Yes, yes, yes. That's how it goes. Jeff, what are we hearing as we exit here?
1: We're going to hear, I guess, three quick ones.
0: Heck yeah.
1: Starting with Laika's Orbit. And then we are going to go into a song called What's in Crumbling by Notches, and then close it out with Constant Insult from Minneapolis, their song called Batteries.
0: Excellent. All right. You know what? I have one last question for you.
1: Yeah, sure.
0: I want to ask this. In your dream scenario of running this label, how would the work-life balance be? How is the joy? What would the joy be? Do you feel like you're actually very happy right now with everything that you have?
1: Yeah. I mean, it's great. I guess if my real job slowed down just a teeny tiny bit, not too much,
0: because
1: I can't afford that. But honestly, like the label, if it just keeps going how it's been the last 2 years, is great. It's perfect.
0: Sick.
1: Yeah.
0: Too many more years of Stupid Bag.
1: Yeah. Don't send me any demo submissions.
0: All right. Thank you very much.
1: Thank you. Bye.
0: Bye.

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I've got you for the next hour with Embarrassment of Riches. We're going to start off with L Blue by FA5. Hope you enjoy.

You're listening to Embarrassment of Riches on WKDU Philadelphia. That last song was Above Below by Eddie Chacon. Before that, you heard... excuse me. Before that, you heard Where Will I Go by Brief Encounter. Welcome to the Drift of What's Already Begun by Lolina. Where It Goes by Anne LaPlantine. He's the Way by Otis G. Johnson, and then L Blue by FA5. I'm going to take a minute to read a PSA about high school equivalency degrees. Going back to receive your high school diploma can make a huge difference in your life, not just for you, but for your loved ones and your community as well. 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Other shows on WKDU. Let's talk about a monster. It's been a while since I've shouted him out. That would be White Noise, broadcasting every Wednesday, 2 to 4 p.m., playing experimental, electronic, and avant-classical slash folk music. Good friend, good, smart person who knows a lot about music and knows good music. He hasn't updated his show playlist in about a month, so I can only give you the most recent one from April Fools, if you want a taste of songs, but Tim Buckley, Empress, I think those are the only people I recognize here. There's Miki Yui, Power Dove, Dread Fool, some more. It's good music with Amon. That's White Noise, every Wednesday, 2 to 4 p.m. This show is a little, it's been an idea I've kind of been kicking around in my head for a while, something, I guess, where I get to play some more, like, the lo-fi soul-inspired songs that I like a lot.

And I think I've done a pretty good job of blending that with some more modern soul and modern lo-fi, and as you'll hear later on in this show, more modern ambient stuff, which is more, I guess, what I normally play. I do ambient shows or like ambient adjacent glitch electronic music. That's a lot of what I play on Embarrassment of Riches. But anyways, you're not going to hear that just yet. Next, we've got Heavy Joker. Rainy Day is the song's name. And then we've got some Arthur Verocai before we get into that aforementioned more modern ambient stuff, which if you ever want to see what I'm playing, and I haven't explicitly said it because sometimes I just won't talk for the second half of the show, you can always go to WKDU.org. Look at the schedule. I'm Embarrassment of Riches with Blue Verbs, and I post all of my playlists there. There's a lot of good music in there, if I do say so myself. Anyways, I'm tired of talking. I wanna listen to this song. 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Hope you enjoy.

0: Okay, hello guys, you are listening to WKDU Philadelphia. This is Dupal Dominion, and today we will be joined by Amon, and maybe our friend D'Angelo, he'll come later. Say hello, Amon.
1: Hello.
0: Hi.
1: Wait, I'm going to put on. D'Angelo's really mad at me.
0: Why?
1: I don't know. I think I told him to come to the library instead of the station.
0: Yeah, that's the wrong. It's the wrong place.
1: What are you going to do?
0: I don't know.
1: What are you playing today, Finn?
0: I don't really know.
1: You don't know? You don't have a playlist?
0: No. Not like fully.
1: That's okay.
0: But I have songs in mind.
1: And we can pick songs together.
0: Yeah. Okay, well, I think first we should do this. A song by this.
1: From the EDF album.
0: Yeah.
1: Did you like it?
0: Yeah, I really did. You can tell by how many songs I saved.
1: I mean, they're Portuguese, I believe.
0: I like it a little less.
1: I kind of really don't like the album cover.
0: Yeah, what's up with this comment?
1: I don't know what that is. They have a couple music videos that I watched that were like pretty fun. Looked cool.
0: Okay. Were they like mixed media stuff? I can imagine.
1: No, I think maybe a little bit. It wasn't like... Are you imagining like the World Peace DMT?
0: I'm imagining.
1: Yeah, it wasn't like that. It was more so. It looked more like, kind of like Lili Shushu type, like Digicam.
0: Sounds cool.
1: Yeah.
0: I think I'll do this. I like the first and this one the most. Okay, I'll start with Golden City Magenta Dot.

0: Okay, those were the songs. So guys, did you guys see that Caroline released a remix of their song?
1: The what release?
0: Caroline.
1: Caroline Polachek or Caroline the band?
0: The band.
1: I sent D'Angelo a Caroline song like 2 days ago.
0: Which
1: and he
0: one?
1: Said he didn't like it. He said he liked it, but not that much.
0: Which one?
1: Total Euphoria.
2: Oh,
0: that one's so good.
1: Yeah.
2: Tupac.
1: Yeah, he said it's Tupac. You gonna say it to the mic and defend yourself.
2: Do I have to defend myself?
0: Yeah, you have to defend yourself.
2: Well,
0: yeah.
2: It was like good.
1: Otherwise, you'll be killed.
0: Okay, I think we should.
2: Is that like a bad opinion?
0: Yeah.
1: I think the voice is a little NF.
2: Well, the voice is like really.
0: Okay. I think we should listen to this remix because I haven't heard it yet.
2: Then can we listen to you?
0: Can we? No.
1: Why do you sound so nervous, Finn, when you do the show? Are you nervous?
0: I don't know. I don't really like talking on the air.
1: One of my shows from like 2 weeks ago, I think, or like 3 weeks, I played like a bunch of music like the EDEF thing.
0: Mm-hmm.
1: So all the artist names are just like
0: typos.
1: Random letters and typos.
0: That's so funny.
1: And it looks funny.
0: Okay.
1: Thanks.
0: Actually, I changed my mind. Next,
1: you're like kind of 5 feet away from the mic, and you're
0: I'm trying
1: you're
0: to
1: participating
0: talk.
1: In this dialogue. Like,
0: come closer.
1: Like you're coming through the mic.
2: Can I be heard?
0: Yeah, like,
1: you cannot
0: put
1: be heard.
0: Put the mic in between you guys. I think, and I'll make
3: it
0: funny.
3: I'm on. That's what
0: yeah,
3: I
0: you can hear. You.
1: Thanks.
0: Okay, I changed my mind actually, because no one seemed to care about the Caroline song.
3: Who's
0: next,
3: no,
0: we're gonna.
3: Who does that encompass?
2: Me and a monitor.
0: Yeah, I don't know. It's just like a vibe check. No.
3: Like the big other, did he care?
0: Okay, we're going to do a song that my friend released, I think yesterday. It's
1: Is this Payola Finn? Is your friend paying you?
0: No, he's not. No, he's not. Also,
1: no, he definitely
0: if
1: isn't.
0: If it's Payola, I wouldn't say. So.
1: No, it's not. No, it's not.
3: No, it's not. It's
0: okay.
3: Not.
0: This is called James Goldstein.
1: Nice.
0: Okay. Oh, okay, yeah.

animals feeding operation in Port Bob and South Cattle. 700 severe cattle. 2,500 hogs, 5,000 and 125,000 chickens have been bleeding. It's really dry out here. Most of them need sunlight, touch ground, or breathe fresh air in their lives. Some can't even turn around. Cow jails are usually cut off to reduce planning if they stay. Young cows are separated from their mothers at a young age. They are given milk replacers, made in part from cow's blood. The dead are being fed back to the living, and this can lead to the spread of bad cow disease, but that's a whole different subject. About 11 million calves are kept in 2-foot-wide crates. These tight conditions are not just unsanitary, but animal feed. Close confinement can spread diseases, which leads me to my next subject. In these crowded birdhouses and feedlots, disease can be spread very easily. So owners and operators are giving copious amounts of antibiotics to these animals. Since the constant flow of antibiotics is warding off disease all the time, bacteria are morphing and becoming what we all fear, antibiotic-resistant bacteria. Diseases are soon going to be unstoppable with all this misusage. Mad cow disease, bovine spongiform encephalopathy, or it will be referred to as BSE for the rest of this time, is one of the most common diseases spread by factory farming. Reason being, has already been stated, when calves are removed from their mothers at a very early age, they are fed milk replacer, made in part from calf blood. 20,000 calves have already been infected.

Okay, guys, that was Hibernation by Hairball. And before we go on to the next song, I'm going to do a PSA for you guys. Today's is going to be from Juntos. Okay. What happens if the unthinkable comes to your door or your neighborhood? To report any ICE sightings, arrests, or raids in Philadelphia, please call or text Juntos Raid Response Hotline, 814-205-3293. This number is for the Philadelphia area. All calls related to ICE enforcement made to Juntos office number will be redirected to this hotline. 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This has been a public service message from WKDU and our EMM charity, Juntos. Okay, also you guys are listening to WKDU Philadelphia, and that last song was Hairball by Hibernation, it was Hibernation by Hairball, and this next song will be by 5MP, it's gonna be Bread Lady, please enjoy.

Real strange looks, shadows, she shouldn't care. My friend, she bothers you. We think they're really cool at my school. They're so old, and Brookie's got the attitude. Why do you have to act like that? Why, that's not them again, it's real.

Okay, that last song was Fisherman's Blues by Pardon Chimera. The next song, I'm not sure what the next song should be. My Spotify is being bad still. Okay, give me a second to look up a song.

0: Do you guys have anything to say? They're both just on their phones and they have been this whole time.
1: Do you have anything to say?
2: D'Angelo's like making me read this article.
0: Oh, I see.
2: So that's why I haven't been participating. Am I screaming? Also, the volume is like at 100 for me.
0: Huh?
2: The...
0: Oh, I see. Oh my god.
2: I just want to say I really liked all the songs that you played.
0: Great.
2: And if I also might add that you should probably play more songs.
0: Oh.
2: If I have any advice, would be that.
0: Oh, wait. Any before, criticism? I'm actually not going to do that. I'm going to do the promotion for another
2: DJ. Promote, like a show you never would promote otherwise?
0: Yeah. Well, that's kind of rude because I'm going on air saying I wouldn't promote it.
2: What?
1: That's mean.
2: How does that mean?
1: Because then he's like admitting that he would never promote
0: it. Okay. Let's ignore what
2: I said you would never. I said you wouldn't otherwise.
1: Like the same.
0: Okay. I would never promote Emmett Kenny's Evil Does Not Exist show. He does it on Saturdays at 8 to 10 a.m.
1: Is that what it's called?
2: Yeah. Yeah, that's the name of his show.
0: He changed
1: he, like,
0: it.
1: Renamed it?
2: Yeah.
0: He plays lounge, after watching the experimental movie. Funk, and world music. And he really likes the movie Evil Does Not Exist. I'm trying to play this artist, but she's just like not coming up when I look it up.
2: Who are you trying to play?
0: Naomi Elizabeth. And
2: I can do an impression.
0: Okay. Do it.
2: The unicorn flew into the hill.
0: This is not what she's like at all.
2: Well, that's not going to work, Finn.
1: Finn, do you have neurotic tendencies?
2: Maybe you should play it on YouTube.
0: No. Oh, okay, I'll go to YouTube. Sorry, guys. Just take
2: glad I could help.
0: A little bit of time. Oh, my God. What is the article about? Now that we have all this
1: about
0: time.
1: About obsessional neurosis.
2: It's about crazy people.
1: According to Lacanian definition.
2: The master's discourse.
1: No, it's not. I'm interjecting the master into everything.
2: It's about the master's discourse. What do you think? It says that so many times.
0: And D'Angelo, what have you been reading about?
1: I have been reading...
0: No, they can't hear you.
1: I have been reading...
2: He always thinks, like, when I used to do my show with him, he would just go all the way over there and just talk.
1: Okay.
2: Maybe he would talk like this. You would talk like this.
1: That's because I'm more interested in, like, talking to my friends than... Okay, whatever. I've been reading Eric Williams' Capitalism and Slavery.
0: No, I meant...
1: About? What do you mean?
0: No, I meant like what you're reading just now. Like in here.
1: Like here?
2: There are things we want to know his life story.
1: Okay. I'm reading...
0: I don't want...
2: When I was young, when I was... When I grew up.
1: I'm reading Gambara.
0: Okay, that's still not what I meant.
1: By Baldwin.
0: What
1: did you mean?
2: By who?
1: By Honoré de Balzac.
2: Yeah, it's on air. Pronounced on air. De Balzac.
1: The guy who couldn't say Althusser's name.
0: De Balzac?
1: Yesterday.
2: I knew it was Althusser. I just didn't want to say it.
1: No, you didn't. Liar.
2: I swear I did.
1: You're such a liar.
2: I've seen so many...
1: You're such a liar.
2: I'm like not lying. I don't...
0: I don't want to play any of these songs on YouTube.
1: This second short story is so good.
2: Can we sing an a cappella song?
0: Okay.
1: Stop colonizing the mic, come on. What are you doing?
2: What?
1: You're like taking up all the space.
2: Okay. Well, I have to be here, so it's audible. Unless...
1: Why are you eating while you're speaking on the mic? That's like so
0: okay, I'm gonna play this song.
2: Do you only have... Do you have anything nice to say at the end?
0: Playing this song. Okay, the song's still loading. Oh, it's playing.

0: Okay, that was the last song I'll be playing. Thanks everyone for listening. And I hope you'll still come back after this.
1: Now here's human music.
2: 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I like it.
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I'm the station manager of WKDU Philadelphia 91.7 FM. Again, it's the holiday season, time to give and spread goodwill. We at the station would like to bring you this message to all its fellow listeners. Santa Claus is not real. Your parents lied to you because they hate you. And yes, I knocked over your snowman. And yes, I ate those cookies and milk which you so foolishly left out. Do you remember being whitewashed? Having all that snow go down your pants? Don't you wonder who your father really is? Well, Merry Christmas and Happy Holidays from your friends at WKDU Philadelphia 91.7 FM.

harder than you thought it'd be. A block of ice slowly drifting out to sea, and you float along merrily till it melts.

The name of this song is Uncle Sam. Goddamn. It's a show tune, but the show ain't been written for it yet. We gonna see if Tony Jerome and the band can maybe work this shit out for me. Straighten me out right quick.

Hold on, give me one right here. Hold on. You don't give money to the bums on the corner with a sign bleeding from their gums. Talking about you don't support a crackhead. What you think happens to the

0: Hey, Jack, you got a sec? Jack, your hair's on fire.
1: Yeah, I know. I just need to finish the sales report and then I'll lie down for a bit.
0: But shouldn't I...
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I'm your host, Tom Dang. Tonight is the 282nd episode of Double Hockey Sticks, entitled Cleaver's Relief. Starting off tonight's mix, we heard from Exhumation, a Bulgarian blackened death metal band. They put out two releases in 1995 and then split up. That was off their first release, Towards the Werge. W-E-R-G-E. That was the first track, The Dark Power. Coming up next, we're going to take a listen to a track from a band called Anthrepsy off of their Monarchs release. Another old school cut. It's called Scaring Skullface. After that, we're going to dig into all sorts of new releases. Got a lot of new releases to cover. This might be my first show in about a month. I had to take about 3 weeks in a row off for various reasons, but we're getting back to it. We got a lot to cover. We got some Bogside Sniper Squadron, some Overvault, a new single from Texas Ketamine, a new release from a band called Ulcerated Form, some Tombspawn, a release I'm excited about, not necessarily new, but Ignivomis, something my buddy from Florida on Metal Revolution down on Miami station put me on to recently. New Hrob, H-R-O-B. Lots of old school stuff as well. Some Corruption with a K. Some Garbage Disposal. Some Abstract Butchery. I'm still stuck on that band. Let's get into it. This is Scaring Skullface by Anthrepsy, followed by a new cut from the Bogside Sniper Squadron release. It's called Tout's Crucifixion. Then we're going to take a listen to a track from Overvault, who just put out a split called Molesting the Gates of All Pantheons. we're going to take a listen to a track called Discipline from their side of the split.

Welcome back to Double Hockey Sticks. Once again, that last track you just heard was by a band called Overvault. That was off a 7-inch split that they did. That was a track called Discipline. Right before that, we heard from the brand new Bogside Sniper Squadron full-length, self-titled. That was Tout's Crucifixion, track 4. And starting off that block was a French band called Athrepsy. That was from their second demo from 1996 called Monarchs. That was Scaring Skull Face. Coming up next, moving through more new releases, the Boise-based brutal death metal band Texas Ketamine released their first single in about 2 years, I think. I think their last release was the three-way split between them, Barn, and Brutalism, all Boise-based bands. Anyways, they got a new vocalist. This is their first single. Unsure if it's promoting, like a full-length coming later. Anyways, it's called Whippets and Knife Fights. We're going to take a listen to that. Then we're going to take a listen to the Sulfuric Cartery Tolerance split that just came out through Iron Corpse. Or, I guess, is set to come out May 28th through Iron Corpse. We got two singles, one song from each side of the split. We got Sulfuric Cartery with Found Slaughtered, and then Tolerance with Dopamine Addict. And then to round out this next set, because those will be some pretty quick tracks, we're going to take a listen to a band called Ulcerated Form from England, who have one single and a short demo out now. We're going to take a listen to a track from their demo, which released back in April. It's called Ulcerated Form. Check it out. Right here on WKDU Philadelphia, 91.7 FM.